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1: Duty here from Kankakee.
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0: They ain't never do shit to me.

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I gave the money for lawyers, so how I divide y'all? I was just doing it for nothing. 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

ass talk. 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

0: We on our OTF shit, you heard? 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

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I gave the money for lawyers, so how I divide y'all? 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

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What the fuck is that? 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

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Get caught with a pipe, you out, same night, you fed or what? New op pack in the air, this gas or what?

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1: Duty here from Kankakee.
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1: Duty love that 223.
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1: Duty here from Kankakee.
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What the fuck is that? 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
2: on Lil Mo'Grady, these niggas are straight homes. 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Just

Never care so much, ran out of wood, just past the Dutch. Your homies die, you don't never slide, it ain't adding up. Get caught with a pipe, you out same night, you fed or what? New op pack in the air, this gas or what?

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1: Duty love that 223.
0: These niggas wanna diss.
1: Fuck that rap shit, keep it in the streets.
0: Why they be all on my dick?
1: They still mad for me and Keith.
2: Man, what?
1: They ain't never do shit to me.

of the bitches who love me and let me act crazy to other little bitches in public. I know some niggas got work on their stomach, then go to the gym like they work on their stomach. She telling me that she love me, but my mama told me to never get tricked by a woman. I don't trust niggas who be in everybody hood, like how the fuck you get my number? How you get public defenders for fighting a murder for one of your brothers with money? I gave the money for lawyers, so how I divide y'all? I was just doing it for nothing. Hate the fallout.

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What the fuck is that? Hit that little bitch front or back. Pest control, who called about

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What the fuck is that? 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Bah, touch my fucking neck. Yeah, yeah. Let me also know Otto Herb shit this motherfucker, bro. Real Chirac thing, he did.

0: smirk.
1: Big brr. 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

0: Radio. This is Rafael Jimenez, your host for today's show, The State of Things, a political talk show. We're talking about current events, political theory, philosophy, sometimes sports. Joining me today, Cody.
1: Welcome to the show. I don't know if y'all heard me. I can hear myself now. Can you hear that now, Cody? Okay, we're in the new studio today. So we're going to try to figure things out as we go. The soundboard is all over the place. The mic setup is right here. Y'all can't see that. The computer is behind me, so I have to like flip around if I want to like search stuff up. But regardless, here we are. The State of Things. I'm Rafael Jimenez, your host for today's show. Joining me today, Cody Sell.
2: Hello, y'all. I'm Cody, political science senior at the university. I am a political organizer who's been involved on and off campus for 4 years now. I'm finishing up my victory lap this semester, but until then, me and Rafael are going to hold it down.
1: Holding it down. All right. Dude, I don't know if I can... Can you hear yourself?
2: No.
1: Okay. You might have not been heard at all, but we'll figure it out. We'll figure it out when we get
2: there. Am I supposed to hear myself?
1: Yeah, you're supposed to hear yourself. Okay. I'll get someone in here in a second. Okay, but for today's show, we got a lot planned. We have... The University of Houston removing 40% of their core curriculum. What does that mean for academic free speech? And what kind of classes were taken down? In city and state politics, Mayor John Whitmire is the left-wing Labor Day hero. Labor Day was this week. In an article in the Houston Chronicle, stated that our own John Whitmire is the Labor Day hero. Move aside, Zoran Mamdani. What does this article talk about? Are police unions unions? We'll find out. And then in federal politics, we're going to be talking about elections, elections, elections. Midterms are coming up, and elections are all over the place. We're going to be going down those polls, these elections statewide, nationwide, and we're going to be going over who's winning, who's losing, who are Latinos voting for this time around. Latino voters are apparently making swings in the Rio Grande Valley here in Texas. What does that mean, though? We'll be looking at those numbers coming up. Thanks.

0: And we're back. Hello, everyone. You can't hear me on the thing? Okay, I can hear myself, though. What the? Can you hear me now? Can you hear me now? Deadass?
1: Not at all.
0: Can you hear me now?
1: No.
0: You can't hear me at all?
1: I just
0: hear
1: the song.
0: What? Can you hear me now? Can you hear me now?
1: Just the song.
0: There's nothing playing.
1: Or maybe my thing's behind.
0: I'm sorry. Technical difficulties, everyone. If you can even hear me.
1: It's still, on the app, it's still just playing this song. Maybe, I think it might be behind.
0: Hello? Hello? Hello? Hello? Hello?
1: Okay, the song is ending now.
0: Hello?
1: Oh, okay.
0: So it was just behind?
1: Yeah.
0: Okay, oh my god. Okay. Okay, okay, okay, okay.
1: You should be good. Okay.
0: Okay. I don't know which was which.
1: I hear it.
0: Okay.
1: Okay.
0: My bad. Okay, Cody, what's up? We're
2: back. We are back.
0: Okay, so I apologize for that. Welcome, everyone. We're the State of Things. I'm Rafael Jimenez, your host for today's show. Joining me today.
2: This semester, since my freshman year at UH, I've been basically involved in plenty of political organizing. I have a lot of thoughts, a lot of ideas, and for the rest of the semester, me and Rafael are going to hold it down in this room right here.
0: This student center room up in the second floor. If you want to come check us out, we're here. There's like a little window you can look at us from if you want to. Yeah, setup's a little chopped. Things are a little screwed. Long live DJ Screw. But you know, we're here. We're going to figure this out as we go. Welcome back, everyone. So, okay, we have a long segment for you guys today. We have university politics. So, we had an eventful year. Generally, this last spring semester was eventful. Fall, all of like the academic 25-26 year was kind of intense, and you know, we're definitely still there. Absolutely. So today we have two things that we kind of want to bring up. So I'm going to be covering the review on core curriculum that the UH Board of Regents unanimously approved of after following a Senate Bill 37 from the state legislature last year, saying that every public university in the state of Texas needs to review their core curriculum every 5 years. The University of Houston took that to heart and cut 40% of its core curriculum, including classes like climate change, intro to climate change, and intro to women's studies. There's a couple of other classes that are quite concerning that were cut, and others that stayed regardless of its similar nature. So we're going to be going over that. And then second, we have Cody, who's going to be discussing the Faculty Senate. He's going to be taking charge on that. And then after, we're going to have a little debrief on what all this means. And hopefully y'all can hear us. So, you know, I really don't know. I can't hear Cody. He can't hear himself. I think you can hear me.
2: I can hear you loud and clear.
0: Okay, you can hear me. I can't hear you. You can't hear yourself. I don't know if you can hear Cody. So, you know, hopefully Adalissa just like barges into the room and goes, "I can't hear Cody." If she can't hear Cody. So, you know, we're here. We're there. We'll figure this out as we go. Okay, so I'm basing my information today based on a Houston Chronicle article called "The University of Houston Cuts 40% of Core Curriculum, Including Climate Change and LGBT Studies Courses." So, okay, essentially, again, so the University of Houston under state law is forced to cut or forced to review their core curriculum every 5 years. For those who don't know, we're all university students, but, you know, core classes, these are classes that you have to take to complete a degree. These can be anything like intro to government, intro to college algebra, intro to, or, you know, geology one, geology two, historical geology, right? Like these are pretty straightforward classes that everyone needs to take to complete a degree. In my case, it was like intro to philosophy, intro to ethics. Cody, I'm sure you took like intro to, you know, political theory or whatever, right? So, you know, these are pretty standard classes that everyone needs to take at a certain point to complete their degree. However, the University of Houston decided to be quite aggressive in the amount of classes that they're taking, including classes like Intro to Global Climate Change or Introduction to LGBT Studies. you know, this comes with a move as well that, you know, the President Rina Kator later on in this article says that this bill was done just, you know, without much bias, just classes that weren't really being taken or offered as much, upper level classes that just weren't, you know, really core classes. You know, she said that a lot of the universities kind of did it with gusto, did it with, you know, finesse. They didn't really mind too much. She has a quote here saying that, you know, whereas we might not all agree, we all do it for the better, or something similar to that. However, it is quite curious that this change or this targeted to class comes after a recent push by lawmakers saying that universities and classrooms are indoctrinating students. Last year, President Rina Kator sent out a memo to faculty saying that, you know, they have to find or sign this waiver saying that they will not indoctrinate students, and they will only push for critical thought in classrooms or critical thinking in classrooms. The list of classes that were cut seemed to me to be targeted, right? It seems to me like there is an emphasis on making sure that classes aren't woke or, you know, aren't necessarily challenging to conservative belief. Some of these classes include, again, Intro to Climate Change, Intro to Women's Studies. Here I'm seeing African Americans, or here I'm seeing Black Liberation Theology as another class that was cut. However, the article stresses that students can still take classes like African American Studies and Latino Cultural Studies. So there is that recognition that it's not necessarily all race studies classes as a whole that are being targeted. But more than anything, it's more so a matter of, I think, you know, challenging radical thought, revolutionary thought is the kind of like the, or, you know, classes that challenge narratives, which is, you know, counterintuitive to this memo saying that professors will teach critical thought in class rather than indoctrination. So it seems strange to me. University of Houston downtown and University of Houston Clear Lake also had to cut some classes as well, with UH downtown cutting 11 classes such as Intro to Critical Race Studies and Ethnic Minorities in American History, which is, you know, those sound like fascinating classes. I would love to take that. UHCL only cut one class in the core, and I'm guessing it probably was just like some science course or something that probably wasn't being taken too much, because the article doesn't specify what it was. So the law itself is quite vague in how universities are supposed to be reviewing these courses. It doesn't give much instruction. They really just want to make sure that classes are maintained foundational is some of the language that it uses. You know, and of course, this is like coming after Texas A&M University and Texas State University, the University of Texas at Austin, being quite aggressive in banning race and gender ideology from core curriculum. We had, you know, we all remember that fiasco at Texas A&M University, where a child education professor got fired for talking about gender ideology in class, and you know, philosophy professors being banned from speaking about Plato at A&M as well. So, you know, there's absolutely a centered push on specific types of like race and gender classes, and the University of Houston seems to be taking advantage of this push and doing it to the fullest extent as well, with the University of Houston main campus being the most aggressive of the three campuses. So yeah, Cody, any thoughts on that?
2: I mean, I think generally a lot of these classes are, you know, if let's say you're an upper level junior or senior at the University of Houston, a lot of these classes are classes that you would take as you're fulfilling your electives. You know, I'm getting a Bachelor of Arts in Political Science. I have so many electives under my belt where I just took a bunch of classes that I actually had the opportunity, the freedom of choice to, you know, maybe weigh my options and say, you know, this year I'm taking a political parties class. That's not as, you know, interesting.

0: And you know, even if they are like somewhat contentious, I mean, I presume everybody at the University of Houston is a grown adult that is making, you know, pretty significant choices on their own. I think not only like are students being denied the choice of what classes to take, but then also, you know, the university is now denying, you know, faculty from making these decisions on core curriculum as they had previously, just throughout like a lot of the university's, you know, history.
1: Yeah, no, it's interesting you say that. In the article as well, they do have a section that is called "What Do Students and Faculty Say," and in which a couple of professors and students are quite critical of the law as well. Maria C. Gonzalez, an associate professor of English, said that she believes the administration used the bill to whitewash governance changes, right? Whitewash curriculum. Right, and an associate professor of classical studies, Richard Armstrong, says that the process was rushed and that it creates practical implications for students, as you said, right? Like a lot of the time, these are classes that students are currently taking, or you know, it's not going to get cut immediately, but it makes it unsure as like what students can be taking, what they should be taking. It puts, I think, a lot of pressure on advisors, especially and like departments, to you know, kind of like quickly go over like, oh shoot, like what classes are we going to replace with that, or you know, it and I think it also takes away a lot of you know it takes away a lot of a lot of ability from professors to be able to teach the things they want. The same professor Richard Armstrong saying that one of the classes that were cut was a class on Greek and Roman myths and heroes, right? And it was removed that and it was removed because the state had indicated an interest on more courses on Western civilization, which is
0: Oof.
1: wait a minute.
0: Wait a minute. What happened to all the Greco-Roman LARP?
1: Dude, yeah.
0: That's, I thought that was a lot of you know, supposed Western thought is this this live action role play of, you know, Greek thought.
1: I think the state realized that like Greeks and like Turks are just kind of like the
0: Yeah.
1: same, you know, so it's like
0: They've got like boy love practices.
1: exactly. Yeah. They, you know, I think they took the class and realized like, wait a minute, these Greek guys aren't like as
0: Yeah.
1: white supremacy as I thought they were. So I mean it seems to me like, and it even kind of takes away or removes the theory that we had earlier, because even Professor Armstrong says that it's a popular course that we're teaching this fall that regularly fills, but it's also the course that is most often petitioned for transfer credits from students coming to the University of Houston, so the exclusion makes things worse, right? So it's not even that they're cutting classes that just like aren't really popular anymore, like they're just cutting like anything's on the chopping block that they don't think is like even relatively interesting. Which is like in this case, like that sounds like a fantastic class. That sounds really cool. And even Ian Kariuki, the UH's student body vice president, someone who's, you know, we've spoken about in quite a lot of detail. He says that he agrees that not as many students will take the courses as electives, even if they're interested in them. He said the core classes should reflect UH's diverse student body. He says, quote, "I chose this very institution because of its diversity, and I feel like it's now ignorant to call it that because we take that diversity, that culture, that perspective out of our classrooms." So, you know, I think that's a pretty good way to close that discussion. So it seems ignorant, right? This bill and this move. Yeah. So okay, moving on from that, we're going to be discussing the Faculty Senate, and Cody's going to be taking the lead on that.
0: Yeah, I mean, just kind of building off our conversation, even something like this core curriculum change, as well as like classes that were otherwise electives, in previous years, you know, let's say the Texas legislature passes this law, and now the University of Houston, under legal guidance, is saying, okay, we have to change these classes, this curriculum, to fit in accordance with this new Texas law. Previously, to my knowledge, it would have been the you know, the responsibility of the Faculty Senate to review and revise and go real in depth about the curriculum, how it fits with like a Texas state law that's, you know, at this point ever changing, and infinitely contradictory. But you know, in the past year, a little bit less than a year and a half, you know, Texas state law has also changed the nature of faculty senates across the state. So, you know, like Texas universities like UH would historically have a faculty senate. It would deal with, you know, time-consuming university processes, like curriculum decisions, faculty hiring, evaluation. They would also have, you know,

0: know, something that's really important, like a non-binding resolution on like various issues, but then also like a genuine vote of no confidence on administrators if it came down to it. There have been, you know, instances where that has been the case at UH and, you know, other Texas schools. But in the last year, the Faculty Senate at UH has been changed to the, quote, Faculty Council, mm-hmm. which, you know, the University of Houston has taken some sort of stance on maintaining this, like, shared governance principle with faculty. But I think this perfectly exemplifies that there is no shared governance if, you know, the Faculty Senate, the body that was otherwise responsible for making these kind of core curriculum decisions and maintaining, you know, a free and fair process of, like, actual evaluation of these courses, they are not being nearly as included as we just heard. You know, there have been university professors that are very outspokenly against these changes, specifically because they were not involved, they were not in the room. And I think the changing of the Faculty Senate to a toothless, you know, faculty council with a limited number of, you know, faculty at UH is just perfectly, it perfectly exemplifies, you know, the nature of not only Texas state law, but then also UH's response to it. I think they're very willing to capitulate to these kinds of changes just to silence any opportunity of dissent.
1: That's kind of insane. And those are intense. So, yeah, there's machinery going on in the background as well. This office is great. You can see it in action, too. Can you see that?
0: No, yeah.
1: It's pretty cool. Huh. Okay, anyway, sorry. I can't access the article for some reason. It was on the Wayback Machine. But no, absolutely. I did get a glimpse of it. I was reading through it as well, and they also cite that, like, critical race theory is, like, one of the main reasons that they removed it as well, which it seems like a very 2016, you know, like, talking point. I'm not sure why it's, like, making a comeback, you know?
0: Yeah, I mean, these, like, kind of, I feel like this is genuinely, like, a strategy of baiting, like you said before, where it's, like, a teacher could be talking about something as basic as Plato, or, you know, I think last year there was an elementary, like, reading teacher?
1: Yeah, at A&M.
0: Yeah. And they were just talking about, like, very basic ideas of, like, you know, like, gender and literature.
1: Yeah.
0: It's like, these concepts that, you know, require a lot of context that you learn in the classroom sound kind of crazy to, you know, conservative legislators outside of the classroom and a bunch of reactionaries online. So I think it kind of shows how deeply entrenched, you know, the Texas legislature and thereby, like, university administration are in this kind of, like, nonsensical dialogue where we're talking about, you know, critical race theory in, you know, these various, like, elective courses that, you know, plenty of them do not cover, you know, like, very many political topics anyways.
1: Yeah. No, I mean, it is quite concerning as well, right, when it comes to, I think, just vague language like that. Because, I mean, because a lot of time, if it's just, you know, crap talk, right? Like, oh, you can't do critical race theory. Then it's like, whatever, right? Does that have consequences? But then when it comes into, like, affecting real bills, like Senate Bill 37, as we were discussing about earlier, like, that has, we're seeing that has, like, extreme implications. And especially in, you know, these previous faculty senates in which they were able to, like, cover for each other and whatnot. But here in, like, the second paragraph of this article that you cited, you know, Dan Patrick, the lieutenant governor, saying that, like, you know, some teaching something like critical race theory is good cause for tenure revocation, right? So that you're even removing those abilities to kind of cover for each other and say, like, wait a minute, that's not even, like, critical race theory, first of all. Like, I'm just teaching an African-American studies class. Like, is that critical race theory? Like, no. Or is it? I don't know, man. I've never taken an intro to critical race theory class.
0: I mean, I think that this is just a severe weakening of, you know, like, the staff and faculty members at, like, Texas University. They, you know, they have a, as workers generally, I think we forget that, like, you know, staff and faculty are workers at the end of the day. They provide us a pretty basic service with their labor. But these kinds of lateral moves, you know, Dan Patrick can claim, like, critical race theory, you know, like, woke gender studies. But at the end of the day, this is an attack on, like, you know, the rights of workers to, you know, be employed and not have to worry about, you know, like, state law changing and having some random person that, like, somehow enters your class, or maybe it's, like, a Turning Point USA, like, president, recording in the back of the room while you're talking about Plato. It's just ridiculous, and I feel like any working class individual in America should take a look at this and understand that, you know, this could happen in a plethora of like different areas of America.
1: Yeah, no, absolutely. So definitely something to keep in mind as we go forward in our discussions of labor rights and taking into account that, you know, even baseless, what could be as interpreted as like substantialist, baseless claims, like you know, teaching critical race theory is bad, how that does have real implications when it comes to like labor and organizing in our city and in our communities. Alrighty. Okay, well, that's going to cover our student politics, university and student politics for today. We're going to be moving on over to city and state politics moving on. However, we're going to be doing that after the music break. We'll be back soon. Thanks.

0: And we're back. Welcome to Coug Radio. I'm Rafa Jimenez. Back. Whoa.
1: Sorry.
0: Whoa. That was a really loud fart, Cody. I'm Rafael Jimenez, back at it, at the State of Things. So we just discussed university politics. Now we're going to get into city and state politics. Because there's a lot to say about city and state politics. Cody, you sent me this article called by the Houston Chronicle, written by Evan Mintz, an editorial member at the Houston Chronicle. Normally writes really good things. I actually kind of like Evan Mintz. I follow him on Instagram. He followed me back on Instagram. He's a cool guy. I like him. But he wrote this article, and now I question if I like him. The name of, let me just read the name of this article, Cody, and then I'll let you take it from here, all right? The name of the article is called Move Over, Mamdani, period. Mayor Whitmire is the real left-wing Labor Day hero.
1: Yeah. I mean, I saw this article over the weekend. I had a good couple of hours of just absolutely raging out of my mind. And so I just put a lot of my thoughts to paper. Absolutely horrendous article. I'm so sorry. It's bad. So generally, the article goes over, Evan Mintz goes over, you know, a couple of like recent John Whitmire wins during his most recent tenure as, you know, Houston mayor. Something like, you know, there are a couple of examples he goes over, like the historic 40-day strike at the city-owned Hilton Americas Hotel downtown. Thousands of Unite Here Local 23 hotel workers were specifically striking to bolster their negotiations for a $20 minimum wage, promised future pay raise, higher workloads, and a 401k option. And generally, during the strike, the 40-day strike, Whitmire refused to cross the picket line and delayed his State of the City address until the strike was settled. Bare minimum. Not crossing a picket line means that you're not a scab. It doesn't mean that you're a good person.
0: What's a scab, Cody?
1: A scab is somebody who crosses a picket line. Generally, during negotiations, you know, there is an understanding of leverage in bargaining. And if, you know, whether it be a consumer, whether it be a basically a temporary worker that is there to replace you if you are a worker on strike, that person is a genuine scab who is, you know, actively decreasing your leverage and your bargaining power, and thus affecting the broader working class much of the time. You know, we are, like, just like I said, historic 40-day strike downtown. This has never been done before in the city of Houston. This was a really big deal. And so if Whitmire did cross that picket line, that is a morally irreprehensible thing that he did, not only as mayor, but also just as a human being. Not a good thing to do, hosting an event at a downtown hotel during strike. So, you know, it's good that he did the bare minimum and didn't go through with the event. But if we were to give him credit for that, I think that would be overshooting it quite a bit. Whitmire also signed an executive order ratifying a new contract for unionized airport workers under the Service Employee International Union, SEIU. They have a regional formation in Texas. And basically this executive order, you know, ratifying a new contract covers like airport workers, concessionaries, and subcontractors at airports like across Houston, like Bush Intercontinental Airport, Hobby Airport, and even Ellington Airport. You know, this is a contract that immediately raised the minimum wage to $20 and will raise it to $23 by 2028. So, you know, another good thing, not necessarily by Whitmire, by, you know, these two unions, Unite Here Local 23, and SEIU. Unite Here is actually under SEIU, since SEIU is a international formation. So, you know, these are two unions who have fought long and hard, multi-year campaigns that have covered, you know, thousands and thousands of workers across Houston. Their gains have been huge. But it is not because Whitmire is the, you know, this great leader of, you know, the new labor movement in America. It's because he is a mayor that knows when to, you know, step up and step back, as we say. It's basic bargaining. So generally, you know, like I said, on the campaign trail for mayor in 2023, this is where Whitmire made his presumably made his commitments to these labor unions. As I said, representing thousands of workers, they most likely expressed to him that they are in deep, historic, multi-year campaigns with you know, these workers across the city, and they are looking to win, which they have done recently. So that, I think, is where Whitmire decided exactly what he was going to do. I don't think that it costed him very much. I think he gained quite a bit, as not only is he mayor, but also people are singing him praise for his executive orders and his general support. So I think, as the article compares to Zoran, I think it's just kind of funny because recently Zoran has signed and established the he signed an executive order establishing the Mayor's Office for Worker Power. You know, this is a pretty important thing. It basically is mandated to regularly bring union leaders and rank and file members together to discuss worker issues as well as current or potential workplace organizing drives. Unorganized workers as well, like immigrants and gig drivers, which is a huge thing in New York, will also be connected to worker centers and other resources. You know, this is promoting labor organizing as a necessary activity, as a practice. It's not necessarily as just as campaigns are ongoing, what is your role in it as mayor? It is actually fostering and developing like the labor movement further with, you know, these expansive like resources that something like the New York City mayor has. So I think generally Zoran, he you know, expresses himself as a democratic socialist mayor. That is a deep commitment to being a unionist, a very principled unionist, and also leveraging his position as mayor to be an organizer in chief, as we kind of call it. It's not necessarily that he's supposed to solve all of our problems, but that he is supposed to foster this kind of environment to promote, you know, other working class people to take action and lead the charge. I think my prescription for Jonathan Whitmire, if he wants to win my support and the support of others in this this ridiculous, you know, kind of article, to be a left-wing Labor Day hero, a working class hero, is he should put his money where his mouth is, and he should try and do the same. He should tell all of City Council to you know, to promote this idea of a coordinated effort to organize workers all across the city, because I think that's what I'm interested in. That's what I would love to see.
0: Dang.
1: You can tell I've been thinking about this for a while.
0: You've been sitting on that. Yeah, no, absolutely. I also do want to point out at the very end of the article too, I thought you were going to bring this up when you were said the comparison to Mamdani. But at the end of this article, Evan Mintz links an article talking about Mayor Mamdani in New York City, who is fighting against a teachers union right now over the United Federation of Teachers, who are arguing that teachers' aides or paraprofessionals should be getting a one-time $10,000 bonus in the New York City school district. The article is kind of going through how Mamdani is suing, or New York City has filed a lawsuit to block this one-time bonus, $10,000 bonus. The UFT filed a motion to intervene the lawsuit. Mamdani's lawsuit has some like procedural concerns. It's saying that the bill ignores nearly 60 years of well-established collective bargaining process under the Taylor Law, which requires that public employers and unions negotiate in good faith on mandatory subjects of bargaining. So it seems to me like there wasn't a lot of bargaining going on before this. I can send you the article. Hold on. It seems like there wasn't a lot of organizing going or a lot of negotiation going on before this bill went through. And it seems like really what the lawsuit is doing is saying like there should be at least some negotiation going on beforehand, and then it can go through. So it's not even like a matter of like, it's not even like a substantive, like, no, they shouldn't be getting $10,000. It's just a matter of like everything that should happen before a bonus like this, between unions and employer, never happened. Right. So that's the issue going on. But here, Evan Mintz is portraying it as a, nope, Mamdani doesn't want to give teachers' aides $10,000. Meanwhile, Whitmire is responsible for saving every single hotel worker in the city of Houston.
1: Have you considered this?
0: Have I considered that Mayor Whitmire saved my family in a burning house, from a burning house?
1: Thank you, Whitmire, for letting me borrow your Lambo.
0: Yeah. Did you get the article I sent you? I texted it to you, if you want to look through it real quick. Yeah, but I mean, like, it's actually, like, a very reasonable thing, right? And, like, the U of T is, like, annoyed by it, but I understand, like, the need to have this at least on paper, right? And it's not like they're not already getting, like, bonuses generally, or, like, raises generally. So I don't know. Like, of course, there's always criticism of Mamdani. I think that's just a regular aspect of democracy, that everyone's going to be criticizing Mamdani, even the same support, or a politician, even his own supporters. That's completely reasonable. But I think the comparison that Evan Mintz makes here is completely unreasonable and in very bad faith. And he's... This paragraph is just very funny to me, too. You won't see Whitmire at a local DSA meeting. No Republican is going to accuse him of being a communist. He will never be confused for Mamdani, who remains a leftist darling while fighting with New York City's teacher unions over pay bonuses. Whitmire is a real-deal pro-worker politician who delivers higher pay, better benefits, and more powerful organized labor. So if you want to celebrate the real meaning of Labor Day, make sure you send a little appreciation to Houston's left-wing mayor. Cody, have you sent any appreciation? All I ever see you do is leave, like, hate comments on the Instagram. That's all I ever see you do.
1: I know. If people go to the Houston mayor Instagram page, they will see my hate comments on almost every single post, because just every breath he takes, it makes me mad.
0: Let's see. Yeah, literally the first post I open, you're, like, at the top. You are a real deal hater. This is ridiculous, Cody. You need to get a life.
1: I mean, it's just ridiculous, just because, you know, if you were to ask me any other week, do you think that Zoran can deliver for the, you know, the American labor movement, I would ask you, what do you mean by that?
0: Yeah.
1: What specifically, you know, are we looking for? Because I think what I am specifically looking for is a facilitator and a strong supporter. I think that Zoran has been both of those things. I think John Whitmire has been, you know, a bit of a supporter of specific labor unions that have recently had historic, you know, campaigns. And mm-hmm. I think that's very understandable. But I think if you were to ask me what a real working class hero politician looks like, I would say that it would be a facilitator and a strong supporter. And I unfortunately do not think that John Whitmire will ever be anywhere close to that.
0: Judging by the comparison that Evan Mintz is so desperately trying to make, by your same criteria, do you think Mamdani is that facilitator and supporter that you're describing?
1: I think that generally a lot of I talk endlessly about the structure and the practice of, like, Zoran's, like, actual electoral campaign and how it fostered and promoted, like, you know, working class leadership through the campaign, that but then also promoted, like, organizations like the Democratic Socialists of America, encouraging people to join their local tenants unions, joining their you know, like, the labor unions in their specific industries. Like, I think it the campaign, and thus, you know, him at a certain point, they did specifically promote the idea of, like, you know, it's this campaign, but it's also so much more.
0: Yeah.
1: And I think that is the important crux of it, where is Zoran actually promoting a broader movement? And I think generally he is quite a bit of the time. I think, obviously, you know, the world is complicated, but I think that we can talk about, like, consistency, and I think that Zoran is much closer than somebody like John Whitmire, who I've never really heard, you know, speak about, you know, like, the American working class as much as somebody like Zoran does. So I think just the promotion of, I guess, kind of what I call, like, working class protagonism, this idea that, you know, anybody in their workplace can start their own union, you know, promote, like, change in the workplace, and thus, like, at a certain point, the rest of the world. I think that is a significant part of what I would be looking for in a Labor Day hero. And I unfortunately just have never seen Mayor Jonathan Whitmire talk about something like that.
0: Jonathan Whitmire. Wake up, Jonathan Whitmire. Alrighty. Okay, thank you, Cody. Yeah, absolutely. Definitely tune in. Read the article for yourself. I think it is not very well written, but it's worth reading, I think. Evan Mintz, do better, I would say. Okay, and now we have general thoughts that we'd like to share before we wrap up today's show. Of course, it's been quite an eventful week. Lots of anniversaries this week, one of which we won't bring up, but I think you know the one I'm talking about. And then, of course, there's today's anniversary, 9/11, right? So we weren't really going to bring this up just because there's not really much I think we can add. However, I think it is important now that we're on the subject of Zohra Mamdani to bring up some recent news that came out of today, or came out of a couple of days ago. On September 8th, New York City Zohra Mamdani released a public online portal, which has over 170,000 pages of withheld city documents detailing the environmental air quality health risk following the 9/11 terrorist attacks. So, you know, this comes alongside the 25th anniversary of the events. The Mamdani administration opened this public health registry, showing that there was like a several year legal battle with advocacy groups, with the advocacy group 9/11 Health Watch. The documents show that, or this initial batch of the documents shows that the record spanning 68 recently uncovered boxes from the Department of Environmental Protection and archival materials from the Rudy Giuliani administration, Rudy Giuliani being the president of the mayor of New York City during the 9/11 attacks. It shows legal files regarding the Seven World Trade Center. Early analysis by the New York Times reveals that local monitoring detected airborne toxins, including asbestos and high concentrations of carcinogen benzene, all of this being found near Ground Zero, and it exceeded safe limits after the tragedy. So, time and time again, Giuliani's response, or the New York City under Giuliani was saying that the area around Ground Zero was safe for the most part to be around, lying time and time again to residents. So, of course, there's been fallout recently. After the launch of the portal, Zohra Mamdani remarked that original public statements regarding air safety were misleading. And as I just said earlier, asserting that people became ill because leaders were trusted about the toxic air, Giuliani, of course, responded. Through his spokesperson, he accused Mamdani of, quote, cheap partisan political points, end quote. Giuliani's representative shifted blame back to the Federal Environmental Protection Agency, which had initially issued broad public assurances that the air was safe to breathe. So the exact number is still iffy, but there is indication that more people died or suffered from the toxic airborne chemicals that was around the Ground Zero than the 3,000 individuals that actually died during like the attack on 9/11. Cody, any thoughts on that?
1: This just reminds me. I'm trying to pull it up, but it just reminds me so much of during the most recent like New York City mayoral elections, just the discourse surrounding even Andrew Cuomo, you know, the previous New York City mayor, being, you know, plenty of New York residents think that he is a grandma killer because during COVID he reopened, I believe it was nursing homes, and a significant amount of people, elderly people in these like New York City nursing homes, died because of you know, pretty basic honestly science. I think it is just a complete not only a lack of understanding of science, but an actual like burying of science. You know, I think Rudy Giuliani sat on this for so long, and thus Andrew Cuomo also sat on this for so long, and you know, all of the previous New York City mayors presumably had some knowledge of this, because this is something that, you know, organizations have been talking about for decades now, and it just shows that like this terrible governance is actively just killing people in ways that are so easily preventable, like you know, like environmental protections, and also just like basic you know, like pandemic mitigation. It's ridiculous.
0: No, yeah, absolutely. It's a on the show, we try our best to like minimize how much we just talk about like Trump antics, Right, and that's something we were actively discussing before the show today. We're going like, hey, how much do we actually want to talk about Trump? Because there's a million things we can say about Trump at any given time, and I think it's a really cheap tactic by public media or by mass media sources to go like, oh, Trump is renaming Lake Ontario to Lake America. And, you know, then it's clickbaity. People read it. People get mad. Who cares, though, right? Like, it matters, right? Like, this is authoritarian. This is, like, typical of a fascist authoritarian. I mean, we can see this throughout history, and these are important things to keep in mind. But is it something that you should – is it something that you should, like – drown the 24/7 media cycle with? No. On the other hand, we're going to see this. We're talking about it today. We're going to be talking about it probably for the rest of the week. And after that, it's just kind of going to be forgotten, right? And I think there's absolute responsibility on individuals to remember stuff like this. And instead of saying... I'm not going to say what I was going to say, actually. Nope, never mind. But, you know... It's important to just take these things into consideration and understand the context of a lot of things. That's the most I'll say.
1: And I mean, these genuine Islamophobic attacks that somebody like Giuliani, but then also people like Cuomo and other New York City Democratic establishment politicians have been leveraging against somebody like Zoran, just very basic Islamophobia, is also ridiculous, because literally, like, all week leading up to 9/11, Giuliani has been doing cheap partisan politics, to use his words, mm-hmm. by saying, New York City Mayor Zoran Mamdani, you shouldn't pull up to the 9/11 memorial because you are a Muslim man. How dare you? Have you condemned the terrorists that did 9/11 yet?
0: Have you condemned Hassan Piker?
1: Has he condemned Hassan Piker?
0: Yeah.
1: Hassan... It's ridiculous. It's like lowest common denominator of like political discourse, and I hope that Rudy Giuliani has a very, I guess, short life and dies of old age soon.
0: Ooh, okay. You did not hear that from the State of Things. That is Cody's personal blog. So one last thing before we wrap it up. Cody also did not want to talk about this. Because he thinks it's cheap and not important. But I do have thoughts. Yesterday, you may know that a professor here at the University of Houston was arrested in the middle of his classroom, or arrested before his classroom took place, for pedophilic behavior. I won't go into the details for the sake of the victims and their families, but he was arrested for pedophilic behavior, and he was caught through a YouTube channel or an individual called Predcatcher. Cody,
1: I think it's Predator Poacher.
0: Predator Poacher. Okay.
1: Alex Rosen of Predator Poacher.
0: Yes. Predator Poacher. Alex Rosen. Yep. So, of course, I'm guessing there's going to be a YouTube video coming out about this on his channel soon. So if that's something that interests you, don't care. But, of course, videos were coming out on YouTube. Videos were coming out on Twitter, Instagram. Everyone at the university probably knows this by now. We don't have much to add in terms of like the actual events that took place. That's not necessarily something I'm too interested in discussing. However, Cody and I did have a short discussion on, I think, the nature of this type of content, if you can even call it that. It seems to me, I'll say it, Cody, because I know you were like a little weird about it, and you can add on to it, but it seems to me like this type of content is a little... perverse, ironically, right? It seems like perverse in a violent nature. It seems like the people who kind of try to watch stuff like that are just looking for their fix of violence. A lot of these YouTube channels do this act where, you know, they, of course, they find an individual who is acting on pedophilic behavior. They lure them into their houses or lure them into a location and then act with extreme violence in an attempt to get content out of it. It seems, I've always thought this, I've always kind of like felt icky about it, right? Because one, I'm not a big fan of glorifying violence in any way, even if it, you know, is quote unquote warranted, whatever that means. Secondly, I feel like a lot of the time in these videos, like the violence is taken to a point where it's not even like retributive by any like meaningful standard. It is just torture, right? And now a lot of people may see that and go like, oh, but it's a pedophile, they deserve it. There's like no, I don't think there's any justice that's like you know, enough for something like that. And I agree that in a lot of instances, what these individuals end up doing is horrifying and traumatizing for the victims, the family. There's no denying that. That's not, I'm not trying to justify any behavior on their end. More so what I'm trying to do is I'm just trying to call out, I think, the actions of a lot of these like YouTube channels and trying to monetize something as tragic and something as like disturbed as a lot of this is. Cody and I were discussing that a lot of the people that they're going after, a lot of these pedophiles, you know, these are people with like very deep psychological issues, right? And it's not necessarily that it justifies what they did, but that requires a certain amount of finesse and a certain amount of like know-how to properly deal with individuals like that. And I don't think you're necessarily making anything better by taking things into your own hands and, you know, committing extreme violence on people for content. Now, in this case, Predator Catcher, I don't think I don't think his channel has necessarily done anything like that. I might be wrong, but I do know that there's been like channels in the past that you know, have taken extreme steps to be extra extra careful and planning and cunning in how they enact these things. And then, you know, post it online, right? So it's disturbing on every end.
1: Yeah, and I think it's just the nature of content online where, let's say if we were to talk about a more, I guess, ethical, generally, idea of, like, what To Catch a Predator-like practices would look like. Okay, so you as, like, somebody like Alex Rosen, the, you know... one of the people leading like predator poachers or whatever, you are pretending to be a 12-year-old. You're scrolling for hours and hours, if not days, on forums that are populated with pedophiles online. You are, you know, messaging them, you know, there, at a certain point, maybe you could gather enough evidence online to the point where you don't have to meet them in person and, you know, like Raphael said, effectively torture them many times. You know, we've seen videos where like literally either it's just like the To Catch Predator like person just like straight up assaults somebody like physically, or then even like you know, tries to embarrass them by like yelling at them in like a grocery store, which not only I think you know, legal experts like Cannon have argued about this, like weakens the case because there's like, you know, there's multiple legal like aspects that you know, affect this, but then also like it just generates a terrible like environment where I'm not going to tell anybody like what level of empathy they should have with predators online, but I think people should be very wary of like these content creators that are not only like generating this kind of content, spending a significant portion of their life doing these practices. You know, this isn't just like fake, these are people who are like genuinely doing these things in real life. And the communities that it fosters are just like purely reactionary, and it's just gross.
0: Yeah. No, I don't think there's any good that's coming out of this like vigilante justice, right? It seems disturbed, and it seems, I think you made an excellent point with the weakening of a legal case or public, interpretation of things. Yeah, it's. I think things like this need to be treated with a bit more finesse than however channels like Predator Poacher do it things. So, yeah, that'll be about it for today's show. Cody, any last thoughts for today? Anything we've discussed? Anything you'd like to say?
1: No, see y'all next week.
0: All right, see you then. I'm Rafael Jimenez. You listen to The State of Things, a political talk show where we talk about current events, political philosophy, and sometimes sports, although I think that's going to be a little rare this semester because Cody doesn't play anything.
1: I don't do sports, bro.
0: And we'll finish with
1: more
0: that.
1: More of a thinker.
0: More of a thinker. That's sad.

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It's like I'm looking

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Slow down, ripping on something, I wrote a long time ago. 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Right now, let me watch you put it on. Right now, let me watch you live and learn. Right now, let me get another turn. Not the first time that I done it, so it didn't hurt.

0: and I get it. But to understand the answers to these questions, there's something else you need to see. Step into this elevator. Bye-bye!
1: Welcome to hell! We're so glad you've arrived. Some folks that you know are already inside. There's nowhere to run. There's nowhere to hide. There's no escaping. I've already tried. Good luck!

0: since Betsy. You collected all seven, and you think that you deserve an answer why. When this is how you live your fucking life, you treated people like possessions, saw them holding your affections, thought fame would heal depression, but you hated your reflection. Also, you're just like a bitch sometimes.
1: There seems like there's been a mistake.
0: God damn it, Janine. I really